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2: You know, one of the things that you love about your relationship is that it matures, that marriage relationship, you know, it hopefully gets stronger and you learn as you go along and you're not making the same rookie mistakes, you know, that you made early on. And look, my wife and I, we made plenty. Okay. Mm-hmm. We made plenty. One of them was just arguing about things and kind of, you know, really pressing for your own way in whatever area it was. I did that to some
3: often
2: degree.
3: Often silly things too.
2: Sometimes, right? Silly things. Sometimes you look back and go, I cannot believe we argued about that, right?
3: Yeah.
2: So one of the things that's been going on for the past year, and I think it's a sign that our relationship is maturing, is we've sort of had this tug of war over the house, our kitchen in particular, where my wife is very prone to, I would call it clutter. She would call it something
3: decorating.
2: Else. Decorating, right?
3: Yeah, sure.
2: And in the kitchen, though, I like clean counters, nothing out on the counters.
3: Uh-huh.
2: She likes to. I'll give you an instance. For instance, I was cleaning the kitchen, and I noticed she's got, among other things, she has introduced a little jar. She put our chopsticks in it and put it on the counter as sort of a chopstick bouquet.
3: Oh, yeah.
2: As I'm cleaning the kitchen and I'm washing dishes and I'm putting things away, I just took the chopsticks, I put them back in the drawer where they belong, and I set the little jar with some other jars in the pantry and cleaned that section of counter. Now, she came in and said, oh, the kitchen looks great. Thank you for doing that. Mm-hmm. She didn't say a word. I know she noticed it.
3: Yeah.
2: But she didn't say a word. And so we've been going back and forth and back and forth, her arranging things, me putting those things away for like a year now. But the point is, we're not arguing.
3: Yeah, I love that. And I'm wondering if there may be something a little bit more going on. Because, you know, I mean, sometimes if I leave something out, I'm hopeful that maybe Lloyd might finish it up. Okay. You know what I mean?
2: All right.
3: I'm just thinking maybe she put it in a bouquet style of with the chopsticks, and then you did exactly what she was hopeful that you were going to do, which you put them away. It's like she did part of the job, you did the other part of the job.
2: Yeah, teamwork, right?
3: Yeah.

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1: It's the best news ever with Chad Mitchell.
2: It's the best news ever.
3: You are going to love this story about how one person really can make a huge difference. Today, I want to tell you about a 5-year-old Star family member named Ezra who needed a liver transplant. And get this, his former preschool teacher showed up at his family's door to let them know she was a match.
4: Yay!
3: She didn't even tell them that she was getting tested. Her name is Carissa Fisher. She's 21, and the surgery just happened, and it was a huge success.
5: I was motivated to donate part of my liver to Ezra because if I can help save a life, I will. If I have the means to save a life, I will.
3: And this is important. She hopes it inspires more people to become organ donors, and she said, it's a decision that can truly change lives. And that's what I call the best news ever.
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2: Being generous. It doesn't always come natural, but that's one of the things I love so much about my husband, Lloyd.
3: Aww.
2: He's that way. One of the things he did is our son, Quinn, he came home. He said that he had a friend that needed a belt. He was going to be going somewhere dressy, but to go home and come back again, it was going to take too long. And does he have a belt? So my husband, Lloyd, said, absolutely. He went in his closet. He came out with a belt and he said, now, the thing about him is he's very generous, but he loans things out, but he also likes nice things. And so as he's holding his belt and giving it to my son, he said, now this is a Cole Haan belt. It's kind of one of my nicer belts, so I want it back. And he said, oh, yeah, absolutely.
3: It goes with my favorite Cole Haan Oxfords. You know, it's like, I gotta have it back.
2: And so 3 weeks go by. 3 weeks, and my husband says, hey, I never got my belt back. He said, oh, yeah. I'm going to ask my friend about that. And so then he brings home the next day a black belt. And my husband was like, no, that's not my belt. My belt was brown, and that's not the right one. Oh, okay. Got it. And a couple of days go by. He comes back home with a brown belt, but it's not the belt. And so I told Lloyd, I said, you know, maybe we just need to let him keep his own belts and keep that belt and just let all this go. My husband doesn't want to let it go, though. He said, no, he's got to come back with the right belt.
3: Yeah, he's got to come back with the belt. I don't know. I'm beginning to think like you. He may never see the belt again. Can I just tell you this, though? How impressed I am that your husband had a belt that would actually fit a young man of that age.
2: Oh, yeah.
3: That's impressive.

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1: There's a Bible full of history of the ways that God showed up for his people. Just when you thought all odds were stacked against you, he shows up and does miracles. You know, there's so many instances in my life where I can look back and say, he really has never, ever failed me. And it's funny because when you get in a situation and it's not looking so good, it's so easy for us to freak out and just say, God, where are you? Have you forgotten about me? This song, Ain't No Way, is just all about that declaration. There's no way you're going to let me down. You've been there for me time and time again. As I look back over my life, there's not one time that you failed me, and you're going to show up for me now.

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2: I don't know if everybody feels this. Amy, I think you do. That feeling when you get something organized.
3: Oh, it feels so good.
2: It does. It's like a...

0: there's another hammer, and it's like several tools away, and then a few tools away from that, there's actually a couple more hammers. What kind of... I don't know. You're just, I'm not sure how you're organizing that.
1: Well, again, it's my system, but the, the thinking is that no matter where I'm standing in front of my pegboard, wherever that is, I've got a hammer.
0: Okay. Well, yeah.

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2: Always learning something new. I think that's kind of the mindset you have to stay in when you're, making your relationship grow, get better, get stronger. This husband did. He is a part of this men's group, and he learned something from them the other day, and he decided to take it home. And so he came home and he told his wife, he said, well, so I want to cook something for you. I want to honey do something for you, and I want to clean something for you. And so they went through all the things. He's like, well, so what do you want me to cook? He says, saying to his wife, and his wife said, well, you know, I know it's not in season, but I really love your gumbo. And so he's like, okay, all right, done. And then what do you want me to honey do for you? And he had started some backsplash,

0: in the kitchen area and it wasn't finished. And so she said, and I've kind of wanted that, you know, to get finished. And he's okay. All right, done. And then what can I clean for you? And they have one of those driveways. It's a brick driveway and weeds mm-hmm. grow up between the bricks.
1: Which is why you don't do a brick driveway.
0: Yeah. So he's like, okay, all right, I'll go clean that up. And so he went through and he did all the things. He cooked something. He did the gumbo. He did the backsplash. He finished that and he finished the driveway. I thought that was so sweet.
1: I love that. And I imagine, now you got that idea from his men's group. So that's a great group.
0: Yeah.
1: I imagine you could customize that. Mm-hmm. For instance, if you were a really lousy cook, you could honeydew something, clean something, and then DoorDash for something.
0: would probably
1: work also.
0: Yeah.
2: We want to pause for a moment and say thank you from the bottom of our hearts for standing with Star 99.1 because of your incredible generosity. 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And it opened hearts and minds as 20,000 Bible studies were completed through the Jesus Table. 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
1: Something to build on is Lisa Turkers, who said this: the courageous choice is the decision to do something even when it's unpopular, uncelebrated, and maybe unnoticed. 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
1: One of the things that I've always been fascinated by is how you can just see some random life hack and think, well, all right, that's kind of interesting. I'll try that. And suddenly it becomes just how you do things. It just becomes your default way to do that thing. So I'm finding it interesting today that you feel like you've stumbled onto one of those things.
2: Yeah, it's how to peel an orange. And I would think after all these years, I would certainly know how to peel an orange. But, you know,
1: you've already got that down.
2: Sometimes the skin's a little tough, and then if you just cut your nails, and now your nails are, you have no nails, and then and then if you try to get a knife, you just make a mess of it.
1: And there's the thick skinned oranges,
2: yes,
1: which are easier, and the thin skinned oranges, which are harder.
2: This woman, I feel like, has really figured it out.
3: So first, you're gonna cut it horizontally.
2: Okay, so she's cut it where the buttons of the orange are on the outside.
1: Right,
2: she's
1: through the equator.
2: That's right.
1: Mm-hmm.
3: Now take your orange, push out the middle.
2: What you're doing is you're pushing the buttons of the orange in. Okay, so when you do that, it kind of turns it inside out, if you will.
3: Push out the middle.
2: Uh huh.
3: And then you can peel the segments off like that.
2: Now they've got like little segments. It creates these little segments that you just take a little bite-sized pieces of the orange.
3: And then all you're left with is two pieces of peel.
2: All the peel. It completely peels it for you.
1: All right. Remind me to check back with you in a year and see if this has become the way that you peel oranges.
2: I think it is.
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2: Be careful walking around in wooded, grassy, field-like areas with sandals or open-toed shoes. I have a friend of mine who just got bitten by a copperhead snake.
3: Oh, I knew you were going to say that.
2: Oh, my goodness. You know what? We got into this whole conversation about it. I grew up on a farm. We actually cleared the land where our house was built, and I thought, I can't even account all the rattlesnakes and copperheads we've seen growing up. But I'm going to tell you, this was a really close call. She was bitten on her foot. It has been now 5 days since she was bitten, and her foot still, you know, like whenever you blow air into one of those medical rubber gloves, you know, that's kind of the way her foot looks right. Like,
3: oh,
2: she's going to be okay.
3: She's not going to lose a toe or anything.
2: No, she's okay. Going to be okay. She said, but this is interesting. When you get bitten by a snake like this, it bruises. So like right now it's on the fifth or sixth day, and now it's starting to look like, you know, something ran over her foot, even though it's all inflated. Now it's starting to bruise. But it is definitely healing. You know, getting somewhere where somebody can take care of you quickly is firstly, you know.
3: Yeah. And what I've always heard, and I grew up around copperheads too, is that their bite is rarely fatal to humans, but it can certainly cause tissue damage, and you want to get treated just as quickly as possible. Well, I'm glad she's going to be all right. You mm-hmm. know, I don't know why we have venomous snakes in our world. I could do without them, I think.
2: Yes.
3: I've never minded snakes, though. I just like knowing where they are.
2: Yeah.
3: And so I don't know how we accomplish that.
2: We could put it like if we tied a little helium balloon to all of them, a little red one.
3: Great. That's perfect. No, I think that's perfect. Now, if we only can get out and accomplish that. I mean,
2: let's
3: we're going to need some volunteers.

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1: What do you guys normally do, your family, for 4th of July? Do you do, in terms of fireworks, do you do your own or do you go to an organized display? How do you handle that?
2: I don't know how we've managed this, but the house that we lived in before and this one, we could see a bit of fireworks from our yard.
1: Okay.
2: We could get a better view if we were to go there, but we're like, no, this is probably good.
1: And you didn't
2: good.
1: Pick out the house for that. It just turned out that way. When the kids were younger, we always, for some reason, I thought it was important to do our own fireworks, and we'd do them in the yard, and that was kind of our tradition. But I don't know, as the kids got older, and it was so much work, it left such a mess in the yard that we started doing more of the organized displays. Hi, what about you?
3: We usually buy a few. I mean, we're going to buy very many this year. When you get to meet my age, seem like they're fun to watch, but they're not much fun to shoot anymore. Don't seem like so.
2: Oh, I totally get that. We just need to start sticking to the sparklers.
3: I know. it says on most of them, it says light fuse and get away. Well, my getaway's not very fast anymore.
1: It's not as fast as it used to be.
3: No.
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1: 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I love this. 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
2: It's around midnight last night, and all of a sudden, our daughter comes downstairs and says, there were some fireworks that hit our window. It hit the bedroom window.
3: Mm.
2: Like, what? There's fire. As a matter of fact, some of them have even like fallen on top of our roof. And so now we're all up.
3: But
2: now we're
3: all up. You're talking about the debris, right? Like
2: yes, the
3: casings and stuff, not the actual flaming.
2: Yes.
3: I gotcha.
2: Like, and as we're walking towards, the place where all this is taking place, trying to figure out what's going on, if there's anything that's caught fire, my husband makes a comment and he said, I used to think that fireworks were kind of fun. I mean, we bought them when the kids were little. But now, at the age that we are, we kind of just find them all annoying. Like,
3: ooh,
2: all of them are just annoying. What?
3: That's a sign that you're getting old.
2: Just getting crotchety
3: about
2: this. No.
3: I'm totally with you. I am. Families that have pets, they know all about this. Here's what I think. I think this is a compromise that we could address what you're talking about while still encouraging that freedom that we have as Americans to go out and buy explosives. So here's what we do. Everybody in your neighborhood that wants to buy fireworks, great, go buy them. Then we bring them all together. And at one place, in one time, we just, all at once, everybody do your fireworks.
2: Yeah.
3: And
2: like, get it out of your system.
3: And it goes, 20, maybe 30 minutes, and then it's over.
2: Yeah.
3: But see, that's not how it works in our neighborhood.
2: No, we stagger. We stagger to where it keeps everybody up all night and all morning.
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5: 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I haven't seen my couch since Tuesday. 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And yet, here I am, doing everything all the time. 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
1: My wife and I spent a couple of days with some good friends, and we were all in the kitchen at one point fixing something to eat, and they've got a great house for entertaining. It's a nice open kitchen, but still, four people were just too many. And somebody, it wasn't me, but somebody commented that this situation is just a lot like marriage, that you're with someone you love, you wouldn't want to be anywhere else, but somehow someone's always standing in front of the drawer you need.
2: Oh, it's like, excuse me.
1: Like doing a dance, you know?
2: Yeah.

0: Wool, which is kind of like NyQuil, but it's without the medicine part. Okay. So there's different things that people have tried. She said, yeah, I sleep so much better now because I tape my mouth shut when I sleep.
1: Are you kidding?
0: I thought that this was a strange and quirky thing that she does, but then I discovered.
1: I'm searching right now.
0: This is a thing.
1: Whoa, it is a thing.
0: Yeah.
1: There are different brands for sale on Amazon of mouth tape or sleep strips.
0: What? I can't even. I would go berserk in the middle of the night.
1: Yes.
0: Yes.
1: Yeah, I would too, because when you go to sleep, of course, your conscious brain is saying, okay, I'm putting this tape on my mouth. It's going to be there for a reason, and I'm going to try this. But when you wake up in the middle of the night, so your conscious brain is still asleep, and I think my primitive brain would just start clawing at my face, like, get it off!
0: I would be worried I'm being abducted right now.
1: What's the difference between sleep strips and hostage tape? No.

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2: Always learning something new. I think that's kind of the mindset you have to stay in when you're, making your relationship grow, get better, get stronger. This husband did. He is a part of this men's group, and he learned something from them the other day, and he decided to take it home. And so he came home and he told his wife, he said, well, so I want to cook something for you. I want to honey do something for you, and I want to clean something for you. And okay. So they went through all the things. He's like, well, so what do you want me to cook? He says, saying to his wife, and his wife said,

0: Well, you know, I know it's not in season, but I really love your gumbo. And so he's okay. All right, done. And then what do you want me to honey do for you? And he had started some backsplash in the kitchen area and it wasn't finished. And so she said, and I've kind of wanted that, you know, to get finished. And he's okay. All right, done. And then what can I clean for you? And they have one of those driveways. It's a brick driveway and weeds mm-hmm. grow up between the bricks.
1: Which is why you don't do a brick driveway.
0: So he's like, okay, all right, I'll go clean that up. And so he went through and he did all the things. He cooked something. He did the gumbo. He did the backsplash. He finished that and he finished the driveway. I thought that was so sweet.
1: I love that. And I imagine, now you got that idea from his men's group. So that's a great group.
0: Yeah.
1: I imagine you could customize that. Mm-hmm. For instance, if you were a really lousy cook, you could honeydew something, clean something, and then order out for something.
0: would probably
1: work also.
0: Yeah.
2: Let's see. If something costs less, a lot less, but people are actually happier with it, that sounds like something to look into. And that's MetaShare. 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
5: God transformed my heart. Yeah. And he can do that to anybody. There are probably some people listening right now that think, you know, I can't do that for my husband or my wife or whatever. Do it. Mm-hmm. And when, you know, the essential element of love is sacrifice. And when you sacrifice, God, your Father, who is also your father-in-law, will bring the transformation that's needed in your heart, mm-hmm. and your mind and your life, and he'll transform your relationship.
6: Well, Jason and Tori Benham are back with us today on Focus on the Family with Jim Daly, and I'm John Fuller. We're so glad you've joined us.
2: John, so often the fun, kind of what seems to be lighthearted conversations end up being the most powerful, and I felt like that last time. Mm-hmm. It was fun. If you haven't heard it, go back and listen to it through the app or the website. You can get that program. But it just had so many nuggets in it. They were crisp and right to the point and wrapped in humor, mm-hmm. which I think helps it to stick in our heads. At least for me, that helps.
6: Well, and I've been married 40-plus years.
2: You're
6: approaching 40 years, and we can still drink in this wisdom because it's applicable to anybody in marriage, right?
2: Oh, yeah. If anything, I felt like I'm halfway there.
6: Oh.
2: So anyway, but that's the point. We want to help you have the best marriage you can have in Christ. I mean, that's the goal. And so often, you know, some people will write to us and say, you know, you make an idol out of family. Well, we are a family ministry. We know that there are other ways to express your love to the Lord and live this life, but we're speaking to one marry couples and married couples and all the seasons of that expression, mm-hmm. whether it's death of a spouse or divorce or whatever may happen, and then all the parenting along the way. This is our mission. So we're going to talk about this in that context. And our guest did such a great job kind of bringing the right things to think about in marriage.
6: Right, right. And while this is, as you described it, Jim, a lighter show, there are people with serious issues. Mm-hmm. And just this quick reminder that we've got so many resources for you if you're struggling. Just give us a call, 800, the letter A, and the word family. And Jason and Tori do a lot. They're podcasters and authors and speakers. And they've written a terrific book called Marriage A to Z, 30 Days to Relational Transformation.
2: Jason and Tori, welcome back.
6: Yeah, it's great to be with you guys.
2: It was fun last time. I don't know if you enjoyed it.
6: I did.
2: You were sharing all your raw stories of how you failed.
6: Yeah. I felt like that what we were sharing is really going to help you with Gene. I think that's
2: That came through loud and clear. I made lots of notes, which I hope you are as well. But let's go to the other easy letter of the alphabet, Q. So we've covered X and Z and Q.
6: I don't even remember what Q
7: I was
6: is.
7: Like, what is Q?
6: What is
2: quilting?
6: Q?
7: Oh, don't quit. Right?
6: Quilting.
2: I thought it was quilting. No, I'm kidding. I was going,
6: quit
2: Jason,
6: quitting.
2: What a good husband you are. You're into quilting Tori. But it's quitting.
7: Quitting.
6: Yeah.
7: Quit quitting.
6: Quit
7: so,
6: quitting.
2: Is it obvious or what's the
6: it
2: substance
6: is very
2: around
6: obvious,
2: it?
6: But I think that it says a lot about your commitment. Mm-hmm. You know, I mean, there does come a point where your emotions aren't lining up with what you want them to. Maybe you said the wrong thing and your spouse, and it is just, there's nothing that you can do in that moment to make things better except refuse to quit.
7: Mm-hmm.
2: Yeah.
6: It's, I'm not going to use the D word, you know, we're just not going to quit. That's it. I'm just going to continue moving forward. And yeah, we might need some space. We might need some of that. But I'm not quitting on you. Mm-hmm. And I know you're not quitting on me. And once you get to that point, I'm telling you, just that brings security in a relationship.
2: It's let me back the truck up a little bit, though, because I think it's important for people listening and viewing where they may be, the well is dry.
6: Mm-hmm. Mm-hmm.
2: That's where they're at. Yeah. They can't imagine that this well will ever fill with fresh water again, meaning
6: right.
2: the love in their relationship.
6: Mm-hmm.
2: Speak to that person in that moment where, okay, they're just realizing I don't know that we have enough together mm-hmm. to continue. Now, as Christians, I know you guys are jumping out going, what are you talking about? I'm just trying to position this to say that couples, both mm-hmm. in the church and outside the church, will feel like the well is dry. Well, and I've come to the end of my rope, and there's nothing there incentivizing me to stick with it. How do we need to look at that differently in that moment?
5: I love that question because I see it all through Scripture, where one of the first things that they would do when they went into a new place was to dig a well. Mm. It's like you have to have a well. And then when we see Jesus, when he announced essentially that he is the Messiah, the Son of God, the first person, it's to a woman that he meets at a well. And it's like the well is so incredibly important. That's why I hearken back to an analogy we used earlier about be a fountain and not a drain. You have to tap into that well. You have to tap into the source. You have to give God the credit that he is powerful enough to transform anything. He brings dead things to life. Mm-hmm. He brings dead things to life. You need to claim that over yourself, and you need to claim that over your spouse and over your relationship. And you bring God, the author of life, in. I mean, you go even look in the book of Ezekiel, where God told him to prophesy to the bones. These were dead bones.
2: Dry bones.
5: Yeah. They were completely dried, which means they've been dead for a long time. And he prophesied to them, and they woke up, and they started rattling. And then he's like, now prophesy to the breath. He breathes life into those bones. And then they arose a great army. You know, a great army, they're on mission. An army has a mission. And I think oftentimes when you're at the bottom of your rope and you feel like the well is dry, oftentimes it's because you guys have lost your sense of mission as a couple. And it's like, why did God put us together in the first place? Because it's certainly not to sit here and argue back and forth. Mm-hmm. And you know what? The more you focus on trying to get along, the more you're probably going to start arguing. What you need to do is stop focusing on you, stop focusing on your relationship, and get out there and start focusing on helping other people. And you embrace each other's strengths and even your weaknesses to be able to do that. Watch how the Lord comes in and rewards you. And now all of a sudden, that well is not dry. It's overflowing.
2: Mm-hmm. Tori, in that regard, you mentioned in this section of not quitting the marital vows and the importance of that. What do you want to remind us about that?
7: I think that hopelessness is such a killer in marriage. I think that that's something that I recognize probably midway into our marriage. I remember there being a season where I was feeling just kind of low. Like, I think it was during the winter season, and I just was feeling just not myself and some anxiety. And I was just going to the Lord, and I was like, and I was feeling it in my relationship, but I was also feeling it in every area of my life, just kind of a down season. And I remember asking the Lord, I need you to speak to me. Like, what's going on inside of me that I am struggling so much? And the Lord gave me a dream, and in the dream, it was the most like hopeless situation. It wouldn't even make sense to you if I told you the dream, but it was very hopeless. And I woke up and I looked at the clock, and I still thought that this thing had happened. And then I realized it was a dream and that it wasn't real. And in that moment, this like overwhelming sense of hopelessness dropped, because it was just a dream. It was just a nightmare. And I felt hope come over my body. And I just felt like this breath of fresh air. And I felt like the Lord said, this is what's happening in your life. You are living in hopelessness. You are seeing everything through this lens of hopelessness, even in the most silly ways. Like that day, I remember three different people asked me to do something and I had to say no. And I'm a people pleaser. And I had plans that day, and I couldn't help these three people that I love so much. But I had other plans and other commitments. So I had to say no to them. Something that's the worst thing for a people pleaser to have to say is no. And I felt that weight of hopelessness. And the Lord said, do you see, like, this is how you're operating. You're operating in this weight of hopelessness, and it's infiltrating into every area of your life, including your marriage.
2: Yeah.
7: And so I began to just really focus in on that. Like, how am I living a life of hopelessness? And some of those ways were the ways I was thinking about Jason. Some of the ways were the ways I was even thinking about my own kids. Some of the conversations we'd have about our kids, they were hopeless. It was like, they don't do this. And did you know he did this again? And she talked, you know, it's like this.
2: Oh, yeah, I know.
7: It's like this attitude. It's this attitude, like that doomsday attitude. And I remember the Lord just really speaking to my heart in that season that I am operating out of a spirit of hopelessness. And I began to really turn that around. And I began to breathe life into my relationship. I began to look for good in everybody. I began to look for the good in Jason. I began to talk about the good I was seeing in my kids to Jason and the people around me. And I began to just kind of have that victory, a victory mindset. We talk about a victory mindset in our book, Beauty and Battle, of, you know, if we are one with Christ, we're on the winning team. In the end, we win. So let's live like we win. Let's not live like we're victims of hopelessness.
5: Can I put a bow on that real quick? Because trust is a choice. Hope is a feeling. Trust is the choice we make when we're going to trust God no matter what. Hope is the feeling that follows. I think a lot of people don't have hope because they've never truly made the choice to trust. So make the choice where you are in your relationship, wherever it is. Make that choice that you're going to stick with it, that you're going to trust God as your father and God as your father-in-law. And in time, that feeling's going to follow, the feeling of hope.
2: You know, in mentioning that quit in this part of the book, you also talk about perhaps it's not going to be divorce, it's going to be apathy. So I, you know, committed Christian couples, they may land there, but the marriage is nearly dead. That's what you mean by the apathy. How do we avoid that, not to just be business partners and apathetic?
5: I think the first, we have to recognize that the opposite of love is not hate. The opposite of love is indifference. And if you're feeling indifferent toward your spouse, you need to go to your father-in-law. I'm going to keep bringing it back. You need to go to God and ask him to reignite that passion in your heart. He did it for me. I think I actually told the story on one of our broadcasts that we did on our first book, Beauty and Battle, but I'll just give you the cliff notes. But that happened to me 5 years into marriage, where that love that was once, you know, on fire and just filled with fervency just began to dissipate. And I was focusing on building a business and doing all sorts of stuff, praying to the Lord about my business, and God was really blessing it. Then one morning I was up praying, and I felt like the Lord said to me, why don't you pray as hard about your marriage as you do your business? And I was convicted about that. So I started praying, you know, like, okay, Lord, help me and Tori, you know, let's go. And I just felt a sense of deep conviction that I was not as fully in love with her as I once was. And I felt like the Lord was kind of showing me, if I have the ability to get you to a 10 in marriage on a scale of 1 to 10, why would you settle for a 5 or a 6? You know, why even settle for an 8 if you can get to a 10? And I felt like that was something that I needed to pray into. And so every morning I got down on my knees about 5:30 in the morning beside our bed, and I would lay my hands on Tori. Now, I said this in our last program, but I got to reiterate. I made sure to leave it above the shoulders. I didn't want her to think I was making an early morning move or anything like that. So I would place my hands on her and pray that God would reignite my passion for her. And he did it. He did it. I had a crazy dream, and I had a dream that she was cheating on me and that I almost literally killed a guy. And I woke up just before I punched the guy right in the face, you know, and I looked over at her, and she's snoozing over there. She has no idea that she's in love with another man, you know? But in that moment, I was like, oh my gosh.
2: You were feeling it.
5: I woke her up and was like, is somebody talking to you? Like, I started, like, the feeling of jealousy was very real. I mean, you know, that's the beauty of a dream, is that your body doesn't know if it really happened or not, because your brain hasn't fully processed it. So I was feeling all those jealousy emotions. God really woke up my jealousy. And after about 20 minutes, I finally calmed down, and I got down on my knees next to our bed, just like was my, because it was about 4 o'clock in the morning at this point, just like was my habit for the last 2 weeks, placed my hands on her. And no sooner did I do that, that the Lord reminded me of Revelation 2. Revelation 2, remember the you've lost your first love, where he was talking to the church in Ephesus. And I felt like the Lord was like, you stopped pursuing her. You're now pursuing a career. I'm like, well, what do I do? You know, it's funny how before you get married, you know how to pursue your spouse. But then after you get married, you kind of forget how. But the Revelation 2 had the answer. Remember, he tells them, remember how far you've fallen. Repent and redo the things you did at first. Remember, repent, redo. And in that moment, I started to remember how much I loved Tori and all the times. And then even that day and for the remaining few weeks, I started listening to our old songs that we used to listen to together. And it started kind of drumming up emotions in me. I repented for having a marriage that was hovering around a 5 or a 6 rather than a 10. And I started to redo the things we did at first that caused us to fall in love, writing notes, dancing together to slow country music in the kitchen, a little Garth Brooks, maybe a little George Strait.
2: You got the soundtracks ready.
7: Uh-huh.
5: And my heart started to go in that direction. So I would say when it feels dead, you need to remember. You need to repent. Mm-hmm. You need to redo the things mm-hmm. that you did at first, and then you watch how God will transform you.
2: No, that is really good, and it's a good awakening mm-hmm. when a husband can do that. And yeah. I'll put it in that context. But, Tori, let me speak to you again. Mm-hmm. The woman that's going, I've kind of done everything I can do. Mm-hmm. And he's like, you know, is it time for the spiritual defibrillator? Because he's not responsive, you know, and he's the kind of guy that might say, well, I love you. I told you I love you when we got married. Do I need to tell you again?
7: Mm-hmm.
2: You know, that attitude.
7: Yes.
2: And speak to that woman and with that woman in our little dialogue here. If she's in that spot, what can she do? She feels like it's not working.
7: Yeah.
2: Help me.
7: Well, I was that woman. I remember very much being that woman. And Jason was telling with the story is that he had pursued me so much in our dating years, but then we got married and he started this business, and he really, all of his attention went to the business. All of his focus went to that business. And I remember being in the bathroom on the floor crying many, many nights. Just, God, please, like, turn his heart back to me. Help him to cherish me again. And I remember the Lord getting me to a place where he wanted me to have my full dependency on him. And I remember just asking the Lord, like, to do, like, asking him, begging him, just turn Jason's heart towards me. And then he began to show me how to turn my face towards him, mm-hmm. towards God, because my expectations and my desires were all wrapped up in the way that Jason was treating me and the way that Jason was responding to me. And so the Lord had to do something inside of me to where my full reliance was on him and that my needs were met through him. And he began to do that as I began to surrender that to him. And I never stopped asking. I continued to ask God to change Jason's heart towards me. But I surrendered a part of my heart that just longed so much for Jason to meet my needs. And I gave it to the Lord and let him to start meeting those needs. And then in time, the Lord started using Jason to meet those needs, but I knew who it was. I knew who the source was, and it wasn't Jason. I knew my source was God himself, and that he was now using Jason to meet those needs. But most women that I talk to go through this. Like, this is something very common where there is a period in your relationship where it feels dead. It feels like it's gone somewhere. And you remember, and all you have is this distant memory of what it once was. And it's so hard in those moments. But I think that the Lord can use all of it. I don't think any of it is ever wasted.
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2: You know, the two common themes I've heard from you during the time we've been talking these last couple of days is really giving it to the Lord, turning toward the Lord, but then adjusting your mindset. You've said that probably 10 times.
7: Yeah.
2: It's so powerful. Mm-hmm. It seems like it would be so easy and so rational and smart.
7: Yes.
2: To do something like that. Why is it so hard?
7: I know.
2: It is like a gutter we're in, and we just can't emotionally get out of that. We feel like we're saying the right things, but we're not truly believing them deep down.
7: Yes.
2: So, you know, you got to make that effort. You got to make that connection. Turn to the Lord.
7: Yes.
2: And then ask him to engage in the situation.
7: Yes.
2: And begin to do the things that only you can control.
7: Yeah, exactly.
2: And one of them is not your husband.
7: Yeah,
2: I mean, you can't control him, and us husbands can't control our wives.
7: Yeah. Our thoughts are so they're tricky. Like, we talk about in Beauty and Battle, the neuroscience behind our thoughts. Like, the way that we think, the thoughts that we think over and over again, they create neural pathways in our minds, and it gets us on a path that we continue on. And so if you have a thought, and then you think it again the next day, that groove, neuroscience actually shows this, there's a groove in your head that gets deeper and deeper. It gets more easily accessible the next time.
2: So when you say there's a hole in your head, it's true?
7: It's actually true. It's actually true. Yes. But the really good news is that we can rewire our thoughts. We can rewire our brain. And it takes effort. It takes recognizing at the, what foot of the path that we're at, right? It takes a lot of work, but it is 100% doable. And we talk about it in the book. For me, like, I had these thoughts of Jason that were not moving me towards him. They were actually moving me away from him. They were making me mad at him. I was, you know, the thoughts that I was thinking of him were not leading me to a path that I wanted to be on. It ultimately was not leading to connection. It was ultimately leading to division in our marriage. And so when I began to recognize, wait a minute, these thoughts that I'm thinking, they're not leading me where I want to go. So I better start rethinking some of these things.
2: Sounds simple, but hard to do.
7: So hard to do.
2: Yeah.
7: And so when I would get to the foot of that path and I would recognize, I know what's going on here. I am at the foot of this path and it's so easy to go down this path, but I know where it's going. And that's not where I want to go. Yeah. So I'm not going to think that thought. I'm going to think about things that are good and whole. You know, what's that verse? Think about things that are good and true and lovely and of good report, you know. And so you have to transform your thinking. You have to change your mind. You have to change your mindset. But you really have to start by knowing where you want to go.
2: Right.
7: Right. Like for me, it was like, it's so easy to get on this path, but now I know where it's going. So I'm not going to go there.
2: So true. Let's end with P, which you say is practice presence. Mm. You have a powerful story about your mom who died of lung cancer in 2017, I believe. Yeah. How did that intersect with presence?
5: My mom was the most fully present woman that you would ever meet. And you know, what we tell couples is the greatest present that you can give to your spouse is your presence. And it works with family too. Mm-hmm. And my mom, she came down with pulmonary fibrosis, which is a scarring of the lungs.
2: Very difficult.
5: And in her final days, you know, they send in the palliative nurses and all of that. And basically they're just trying to give her comfort measures so that she can pass peacefully, because there was nothing that we could do. And she was only 68 years old. Mm-hmm. And they came in and offered her morphine. And at this point, she was really having a hard time breathing. Her blood, her oxygen levels were so low. It was like she was walking on a treadmill trying to breathe through a straw. And we were watching her in pain. She was a nurse, though. And so she knew that once you start administering the morphine, then you can fall asleep and just, you know, pass away that way. And we're all like, please do that. Like, that's what we want you to do. And she's like, no, I want to be present. I want to be there with all of us. And, you know, we had her for another 4 days.
2: Wow.
5: And we would, all of us would gather around and sing worship, and then she would open her eyes every now and then. You'd see a little tear come out of her, like she was experienced. She was there with us. And then on the last night, it was my little daughter Allie, who was our oldest daughter, and she stayed with my mom that night, and I was up there with her all night, and I slept on the floor, and Allie was sleeping right next to her, and my mom was having a hard time breathing, and one of the little bells went off. So Allie got up, and my mom had a mask on, and Allie moved her mask just a little bit, and my mom said, Coke. She just wanted a Coke. A
2: sip of Coke.
5: And, you know, she's in her dying days. She wants Coke. Let's get her Coke. So Allie got her some Coke. This is like 2 o'clock in the morning, and I'm laying on the ground, and I'm watching this, and Allie gets her a Coke. And she's drinking it out of a straw, and then Allie pulls it back, and then my mom reaches up and pulls her mask back and says, in broken English, you know, I love you, Allie. And then she put her mask right back on, and those were her last words. And then she died that morning. But not until my little daughter got a chance to be in the presence of her grandmother. And that was the greatest gift. And so when we were writing this book, I was like, man, my mom, she just was somebody who was fully present. Mm-hmm. And, you know, now, I mean, when you got your phones and all this kind of stuff, I mean, it's really hard to be fully present. Mm-hmm. But I never forget, you know, 8 years ago when my mom was fully present. And now my daughter Allie has a story to tell. And I'm telling people this story. And I wish I could tell it without crying. It's just not going to happen.
2: But I know that you do.
5: I know it makes you feel like you want to hug me right now, Jim, so we can hold each other after this broadcast.
2: But it does illustrate the connection. Mm-hmm. I mean, what a beautiful gift for your daughter to hear that from her grandmother.
5: That does
2: make me cry.
7: Yeah. And what she taught us was just that you have to fight for presence. Like what Nana taught us was the fight for it. You know, for 4 days, she didn't need to fight. She could have just, she could have taken the morphine and gone to sleep and been peaceful and not suffered at all. But she actually wrote on a dry erase board, pray that the Lord will give me increased strength to fight. Because that was when she lost her voice and she couldn't even say. But she just, she fought for the presence of her family. And those moments were precious to her. They meant something to her. And she suffered through some of the pain so that we could have her presence and that she could have ours.
5: And you know, that's exactly what Jesus did on the cross when he was offered that little mix on the sponge and he refused to drink it. It was just a little something that could have numbed the pain. And Jesus was like, I'm going to stay fully present. And I got a chance to see that in real life. And it really makes me thankful that our Savior did that. And he stayed fully present even in the midst of his pain. And you know what? In marriage, yes, sometimes it is painful to give your spouse full presence. You know, but when you do that, it's the greatest gift you can ever give to your spouse. And when they open it, they're going to get a real treasure.
2: Mm-hmm. Yeah. I mean, you said it so beautifully. And what a story to land on that grabs everybody's emotions. Yeah. And, you know, whether it's your marriage, your parenting, connections with people. I mean, this is really good, this resource. And you can apply it in all kinds of ways. But ideally, certainly in your marriage, Marriage A to Z, 30 Days to Relational Transformation, probably one of the easiest ways to start thinking differently and getting the benefit of thinking differently by loving each other and connecting with each other. Thank you both for being with us.
5: Yeah. Thanks for having us.
2: And for the listeners, we certainly recommend to get a copy of the Benham's book. Make a monthly pledge of any amount, and we'll put this resource into your hands. What we really need right now are more friends of the family who are willing to become monthly partners with us in ministry. You can do ministry through your giving to Focus on the Family today.
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Let's connect in the DJ Hangout Facebook group. 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All the other Star DJs are there too. 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
1: Hey, this is Micah Tyler. I want to be perfect. I look around at the people next to me. I look on social media and over again, I see this perfect picture of someone's life. And I think to myself, God, when other people are brave, all I see is fear in my life. And then I remember that it's God's perfect love that casts out that fear. I feel like every time that I make a turn, it is heading down another broken road when I remember that God has a perfect plan for my life. See, at the end of the day, when we throw up our hands and we confess the places that we fall short, that's when God's perfect love shows up and loves us perfectly.

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1: Hey, this is Chris with Stars Go Dim. And I don't know if you've ever been in a point in your life when you can look back and just say, without God, I don't know where I would be. And the only thing that you can do is look back and praise God for it. That's what my new song, Holy, is all about. It's about just looking at God and understanding how much He's done for you and knowing that the only thing that you can do is give Him the highest praise, which is holy, holy, holy. The thing we're all going to be singing at some point, just giving our worship to Him.

0: We're proud to present Enchanted Evening, a daddy-daughter dance. 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

0: Islamic man, and I got to witness with him. He was a proclaimed Muslim. By the end of it, I asked him, I said, are you okay? 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

0: we won't sugarcoat the fact that every day can feel like an uphill battle. 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

0: We're proud to present Enchanted Evening, a daddy-daughter dance. 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Nothing compares to the special bond between a father and daughter. 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
2: 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I'm here. All the other Star DJs are here, too. 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
1: Hey, I'm David Leonard. I wrote this song in a season where I was asking myself if I was really living the life God called me to live. Not the life that looks successful on the outside, but the one that's faithful on the inside. It came from the deep desire I think we all carry to stand before the Father one day and hear the words, "Well done." This song is for anyone who's trying to stay on the path, even when it's hard. Anyone choosing faith over fear, obedience over comfort. And my hope is that it reminds you that every step of faith matters, and God sees it all.

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0: We're proud to present Enchanted Evening, a daddy-daughter dance. 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
3: My family and I, we are big dog lovers. We have one dog, Juno, a German short-haired pointer. But I saw this and I just can't imagine losing your dog if you have a pet. Can you imagine losing your pet? It just would be awful. That said, this story has a happy ending, and I can't wait to tell you how they found this lost dog. The dog is named Seamus, and he's an Australian Shepherd, and he accidentally fell into a river, and the owner had to call 911 frantically. Her name is Emily, and they've got the 911 call, but thankfully, get this, she had one of those Apple AirTags on her dog's collar. And because of that, they were able to find Seamus, who was swept away down the river. And, well, she was overwhelmed with joy, as you'd imagine.
4: I was just blown away by that level of response and just really grateful, you know, that there are people that understand that dogs are family members.
3: Our pets are definitely family. I agree with that. And Seamus is safe and sound today, thanks to that AirTag. And that is the best news ever.
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1: There's a Bible full of history of the ways that God showed up for his people. Just when you thought all odds were stacked against you, he shows up and does miracles. You know, there's so many instances in my life where I can look back and say, he really has never, ever failed me. And it's funny because when you get in a situation and it's not looking so good, it's so easy for us to freak out and just say, God, where are you? Have you forgotten about me? This song, Ain't No Way, is just all about that declaration. There's no way you're going to let me down. You've been there for me time and time again. As I look back over my life, there's not one time that you failed me. And

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2: 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I get this revelation that this is a way of giving spiritual food to others. 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I don't have surplus. I'm giving from what I don't have, but I feel that God will multiply it.
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0: you're here. I'm Keith Stevens.
1: And I'm Donna Cruz. One of the most encouraging gifts we have is the gift of freedom. And we can celebrate today with songs and stories of hope like these.
2: I was in Eastern Europe during World War II, and the guy said, well, so was I. And my dad said, well, to be more specific, I was over in Belgium. And the guy said, well, that's interesting because I was too.
3: It doesn't matter who's watching or who's around you. Run with joy because that's what you're wired to do.

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1: I'm Brandy Lene. The difference between a friend and an enemy is sometimes just a choice to forgive. Bruce Peterson's dad served proudly in World War II and has shared many stories with his son over the years since.
2: My parents moved into a seniors community, and one of the things that they encourage the families to do that move in there is to sit with different people in the dining room at dinner time. And they didn't have anybody to sit with, so the people that worked there put them with another couple that didn't have anybody to sit with, and so they sat down and started to get to know each other. And my dad noticed that the gentleman had kind of a accent, and my dad said to him, "Where are you originally from?" And the gentleman said, "I'm from Eastern Europe." My dad said, "Oh, that's kind of interesting, because I was in Eastern Europe during World War II." And the guy said, "Well, so was I." And my dad said, "Well, to be more specific, I was over in Belgium." And the guy said, "Well, that's interesting, because I was too." So my dad said again, "Well, to give you a little more detail, I was in Battle of the Bulge." And the guy said, "So was I." My dad said, "Well, this is interesting, because I was at the Battle of the Bridge of Remagen." He said, "What were you doing?" And the gentleman said, "I was a gunner on a German tank." My dad kind of stopped for a second, and he said, "That's really interesting." And the gentleman said, "Why?" And he said, "Because there was only one tank there, and I got shot." And the gentleman said, as his mouth began to drop, "That means I shot you." It was kind of a, my mom said, kind of a quiet moment, as these two guys look at each other and realize that they were enemies during the war, and here they are sitting across from the table from each other. And this individual had shot my dad. And my dad finally spoke up first, and he said, "Look, you did what you had to do during the war, and I did what I had to do." So, and they were enemies during World War II, and now they're good friends in the community they live in. It's kind of interesting how God works that all out. And you never know when you might be sitting across from somebody who was your enemy at one time, who could become your friend.

There is no end to what its power can do. So let it go and be amazed by what you see through eyes of grace. The prisoner that it really frees is you.

One thing we know, and that is fear begets fear. The only way to really curb fear is to make a different choice, a choice that moves you in the opposite direction of your fear. But if you let fear consume you and you poke holes in every explanation and you exercise by jumping to conclusions, you're not going to be who you want to be.

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4: 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I haven't seen my couch since Tuesday. 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
1: Hey, I'm Keith Stevens. 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
2: We were at the dog park, and it was empty, but my puppy Finnegan was thrilled to be there anyways. 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So are you going to stand in the corner? Or are you going to run and let yourself enjoy that which God has created and prepared you for?

0: times, it's the simplest stories that carry the most encouragement. Steve Brown shares one of those moments on Keep the Faith, thanks to our friends at keylife.org.
1: There was a little boy who did a favor for a farmer. And as a reward, the farmer told a little boy that he could have a handful of cherries. 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Then the farmer reached into the bucket and gave the boy a handful of cherries. There were so many cherries, the little boy had to use both hands to receive. 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It's not true. Just wait. You'll see. Our Father's hands can give you more than your little hands can receive. I'm Steve Brown. You think about that. Hey, share what you just heard with a friend. Go to youthinkaboutthat.org.
0: This is Keep the Faith.
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8: 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Well, that struggle, we kept saying the joy is in the journey. The joy is in today.

0: 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Keep the faith.
1: I'm Donna Cruz. Difficult doesn't have to mean joyless. Kevin Williams is with Chick-fil-A and has written a book called Irrational Kindness. He's gone through some difficult journeys of his own, but remembers that there is a purpose for the process.
2: We have three Chick-fil-A's outside of Atlanta. It's a unique thing to have three Chick-fil-A's. When I was going through the process to get selected for my third Chick-fil-A, this exciting opportunity that was taking a lot of hard work and a lot of excitement as it was getting close to, hey, we may actually be able to do this. At the same time, we discovered my wife had breast cancer. It actually happened almost parallel to each other. Well, that struggle really, throughout the process of us working towards this third store, this opportunity, we kept saying the joy is in the journey. The joy is in today. Whether we get it or not, or get that thing we've been hoping to get, is not where the joy is going to be found. It's really in discovering the moment of every day to say us being together. The beauty of today is really wonderful. And the beauty of getting to work together and love each other and develop a family and support of each other. That's the thing to embrace, whether we get that thing or not. Well, it all came into play when this struck. It's like, okay, Kevin, now you've been talking about this beauty. What is that like for you and your family? And when you're scared and you're fearful, it's okay to be sitting that. I would never deny anybody the opportunity. I think it's beautiful to sit and embrace the pain and the challenge. But there is a way to carve out that additional thing to say, I'm going to be bold, not knowing where I'm going to go. I'm going to look up. Sometimes I'll actually pick my chin and force it up just to get myself to look towards the sky, because I see people that can come in my life. I see time can look different. I see time differently. I see directions that I need to go into. Maybe some things I need to stop doing so I can focus on that. And that's my way of looking up and realizing I've just got to take it day by day. But the joy is in today, even through the pain and the hardship. Mm-hmm.

healthy guilt is like what I'm doing is wrong. Unhealthy shame is I am wrong. And so much of our shame is there's something wrong with me. I'm not enough. I'm not good enough. I'm not smart enough. I'm not pretty enough. You know, I'm not enough of anything. And I want to tell women everywhere that you are enough. You know, you're created in the image of God. And that means that you are

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1: About 7 years ago, I was a pregnant alcoholic addict who was homeless. And I was walking the streets with my son's father, and we passed by a building that had a sign out front that said Project Warm, Women Helping Women Recover. I had no idea what it was, and I joked around and said, I'm going to end up in there. When I had my son, I tested positive, and by the grace of God, he was negative. I was court ordered into rehab, where I spent 8 months with my son in patient rehab at Project Warm. And I've been clean and sober for 6 years and a single mother.

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1: 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Pretty good ride overall. We do have construction in the turnpike in the outer lanes if you're heading south down towards exit 8A. Summit, 78 westbound exit 45. Construction takes out a lane. Neptune, Route 33 westbound at Wayside Road. Right lane taken out with water main work. 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
1: Oh, we all need to hear this today. It's your positive thought. Praise God before the breakthrough comes. Okay, this is why. Because gratitude is the gateway to miracles.

0: It was the great philosopher Anne Murray who once said, we sure could use a little good news today, so we're going to do that.
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0: Three people get the Anne Murray reference. You don't. You have no idea what I'm talking about, do you?
1: I didn't, no.
0: Okay. Oh.

0: Caught you tapping your toes, but that's okay. That's why we're here. Uplifting Star 99.1. Good morning. It's Skip and Kristen.
1: Rise and shine. It's 6:23.
0: As a semi-professional curmudgeon, every once in a while, I have to admit there are good stories out there that we need to share. Would you like to hear a couple of them?
1: Absolutely.
0: Okay. Recently, there was wildfires in Nebraska. I don't know if you remember that story from a few weeks ago. Took out millions of acres of ranch land, and ranchers were dealing with a crisis that they had no hay to feed their horses or their cattle.
1: Yeah.
0: When the story got out, millions of dollars in feed came in from all over the country.
1: Oh.
0: To the point where these ranchers are saying, we've got too much. We can't do anything about this. And
1: oh my goodness.
0: On top of it, you know what else they did?
1: What?
0: If they didn't have feed, they sent diesel for the trucks so they could deliver the feed.
1: That was so nice.
0: Isn't that cool?
1: I love that.
0: You know, there are many Christian ministries out there that are supporting Africa.
1: Mm-hmm.
0: It's paying off. Recent reports show that life expectancy in Africa has increased 10 years within the past decade.
1: That's amazing.
0: Isn't that cool?
1: That is so cool.
0: And
1: wow,
0: for someone who complains about AI, there is something good about artificial intelligence.
1: Okay.
0: Artificial intelligence is capable of detecting early signs of breast cancer an average of 3 to 6 years before traditional methods.
1: That is life-saving. That is so cool.
0: It really is. So today, we are asking you to share with us, what is the good news that you've got going on in your life right now?
1: Okay, share it with us on the DJ Hangout on Facebook.
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10: 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No major problems on the parkway, the turnpike. Turnpike southbound near exit 88. The overnight construction wrapped up. Outer bridge looks good. 78 moving well. 80 eastbound in Patterson closed at exit 57 due to an accident involving a garbage truck. For victims of drunk and drunk driving, your grief is unique, but you're not alone. 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
1: What's going on in traffic this morning? Good question. Let's find out.
8: 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A decent trip on 287. Turnpike northbound near exit 12 in the car lane's an accident. We're told it's being moved to the shoulder, but we are seeing delays. Parkway northbound approaching 137, a right lane accident. 22 eastbound near Freehausen Avenue. An accident takes out at least one lane. 80 eastbound closed exit 57 in Patterson with an accident. 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
1: Leave the past behind. 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
0: When we are looking for a miracle from God, we forget to do this one thing first.
1: Hand it over.
0: Turn it over to Him.
1: Right? You know, I was reading the story about the fish and the loaves, and it's fish and bread, right?
0: Right.
1: But once they're handed over to Jesus, that's where the miracle happens. That's where the multiplication happens. And so, you know, sometimes we want to hold on to things so tightly and we're like, no, I got it. But when you let go and when you let God take care of it, when you hand it over to Him, that's when the miracle happens.
0: That is so brilliant.
1: He blesses it. He multiplies it. He does what only He can do.
0: But you've got to turn it over first.
1: Yes! That's the hard part, though, honestly.
0: We are so bad about hanging on to this stuff because we got all the answers. We've got it. I've got it right here in the palm of my hand. I have all the world's knowledge right here. I can do this. But no, nothing is going to happen. No miracle will occur until you give it up and turn it over.
1: Yeah. So let it go.
0: Don't do that.
1: Sorry. I should know better.
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14: We're sponsored by Mothers Against Drunk Driving Turnpike northbound and the car lanes by exit 12. An accident. Looks like a couple lanes taken out. We are seeing delays, both the car and the truck lanes. Accident cleared Parkway northbound approaching 137. 22 eastbound near Freehausen Avenue and Hillside. An accident reported. 78's not all that bad. 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

0: 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Good morning. I'm Skip. That's Kristen.
1: We love hanging out with you here on Star every single day. But can we be texting friends too? We have a little insider group where we'll send you encouragement, exclusive contest, info about things going on around the station, artist interviews, so much more. And we want to include you. So if you text the word insider to 54214, we'll sign you up. 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
1: Yeah, I know.
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1: Buenos dias. 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
2: So you want to hear my latest idea to make a bazillion dollars?
1: I do.
2: I'm going to
1: share it so I can make a bazillion dollars.
2: I'm going to go to Europe and get into the ranch dressing business.
1: Yes. Okay, I'm obsessed with the tourists that are all here for World Cup, and they are going cuckoo bananas over ranch dressing.
2: Yeah.
1: Like they're like, Europe, hey, Europe, why don't we have this ranch dressing thing? It's amazing. The amount of posts I've seen about it, it's adorable. It's adorable. I'm like, it is really good. I understand, but it is so funny. I also was seeing a bunch of people from Japan posting about they went out to dinner at a Mexican restaurant, and they're like, hey, Do I have to pay for this chips and salsa that just appeared on my table? Like, how did it get here? I didn't order it. It's just here.
2: Wow.
1: It's like so cute.
2: Can you imagine what the never-ending breadsticks at Olive Garden does for them?
1: Oh my goodness. I don't think they've discovered that yet. They need to go to Olive Garden. What will they do?
2: They will explode. They will spontaneously explode. So listen, if you happen to be in Europe coming over for the rest of the World Cup, bring an extra empty suitcase.
1: Oh yeah. The TSA made a whole

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1: What do people say when they talk about you? 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
7: 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A good trip on 287, lighter than normal volume. Piscataway, Bound Brook, Bridgewater, Turnpike, northbound, final stages of an accident in the car lanes between exits 12 and 13, seeing some delays. Turnpike, northbound, approaching exit 9, accident that's been moved to the left shoulder. 22 eastbound out by Freehausen Avenue, still have a left lane accident in Hillside. For victims of drunk and drug driving, your grief is unique, but you're not alone. 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
1: Hey, this is Micah Tyler. I want to be perfect. I look around at the people next to me. I look on social media and over again, I see this perfect picture of someone's life. And I think to myself, God, when other people are brave, all I see is fear in my life. And then I remember that it's God's perfect love that casts out that fear. I feel like every time that I make a turn, it is heading down another broken road when I remember that God has a perfect plan for my life. See, at the end of the day, when we throw up our hands and we confess the places that we fall short, that's when God's perfect love shows up and loves us perfectly.

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1: We're going to keep you calm in the car. It's 8:25.
0: Do you still find yourself asking God, why am I like this?
1: Yeah, sometimes I annoy myself.
0: Wow, I can only imagine what I do to you. It just, I don't know what the word is, but we know how we're supposed to act, what we're supposed to do in order to emulate Jesus. Yet, we do some of the most ridiculous things. And right now, you are picturing in your brain the dopiest or most dangerous thing you've done recently, right? And I know we're only human, and I know it's the enemy working on us, but man, there are times just like, God, help a brother out, will ya?
1: But also, God is probably like, oh my gosh, can you get it together?
0: It's like, dude.
1: Sometimes I'm surprised about even what comes out of my mouth. What am I trying to say? I don't even know what I'm trying to talk about.
0: Trust me. We've had days recently where we look at each other and we turn off the microphones and said, what did we just say?
1: What just happened?
0: Just like, all right, Lord, I'm trusting that you made that happen. It's going to happen. And you know, I've mentioned it before. The first thing that's going to happen once I get ID'd in line in heaven is I'm going to get moved over to the line to the left and say, we're going to talk in just a second. He's going to walk up to me or I'm going to walk up to him and he's just going to go, dude. I'm like, I know. So listen,
1: but
0: if that's you, you are not alone.
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0: Let's Let's see if we can make this ride into work a little less painful this morning with the check of your traffic.
5: We're sponsored by Mothers Against Drunk Driving, 287. Looking pretty good overall. Quick tap as you get over the bridge into Boundbrook. Carteret accident cleared on the turnpike northbound at exit 12. But we have a new accident at the Gothels Bridge. That's backing things up onto the turnpike. Left lane accident still works. 22 eastbound near Freehausen Avenue in Hillside. South Amboy, a breakdown on the parkway northbound approaching exit 123. For victims of drunk and drug driving, your grief is unique, but you're not alone. Call Matt at 877-MAD-HELP. 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
0: You're familiar with the Guinness Book of World Records, right?
2: Oh, yeah. I used to love, like, the hard copies and just flipping through them and seeing all the weird stuff.
0: Some of the best toilet reading on the planet, I think. Recently, there was a world record for the largest bowl of homemade guacamole.
1: Okay, I'm listening. Tell me more about it.
0: 15,000 pounds.
1: What?
0: Yeah.
1: What?
0: Yeah. 15,000 pounds. First of all, it was in one dish.
1: Okay, so how do you get a bowl that big? A swimming pool? It has to be a swimming pool.
0: And how many avocados did that take?
1: How were all of the avocados ripe at the same time? Avocados are only ripe for about 2 minutes.
0: Yeah, and then...

0: It's amazing.
1: What I want to see? I want to see the bag of chips that go with it.
0: Oh, man. You need a lot of bag of chips.
1: Yeah, you do. Tell the truth. You really want guac right now, don't you?
0: Yeah, that's all I'm thinking about. I'm like, can we go to commercial so that we can order some DoorDash? Is it too early?
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1: 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How's traffic doing? Let's find out.
8: 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Boundbrook, Bridgewater, okay. Minor delays, 18, getting out of East Brunswick up to the Turnpike. Breakdown cleared Parkway southbound near the Driscoll. Another one cleared out by the exit 123. Accidents gone Parkway southbound near exit 142. Accident also gone from the Gothels Bridge. And a pretty good trip on to 78. For victims of drunk and drug driving, your grief is unique, but you're not alone. 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

0: 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That's okay. 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
1: Nothing's going to shake you today. Here's your positive thought. You are deeply rooted and grounded in God's love. You have a firm foundation. You cannot be shaken. Goodbye.

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1: Hey, this is Chris with Stars Go Dim. And I don't know if you've ever been in a point in your life when you can look back and just say, without God, I don't know where I would be. And the only thing that you can do is look back and praise God for it. That's what my new song, Holy, is all about. It's about just looking at God and understanding how much He's done for you and knowing that the only thing that you can do is give Him the highest praise, which is holy, holy, holy, the thing we're all going to be singing at some point, just giving our worship.

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3: My family and I, we are big dog lovers. We have one dog, Juno, a German short-haired pointer. But I saw this and I just can't imagine losing your dog. If you have a pet, can you imagine losing your pet? It just would be awful. That said, this story has a happy ending and I can't wait to tell you how they found this lost dog. The dog is named Seamus and he's an Australian shepherd and he accidentally fell into a river and the owner had to call 911 frantically. Her name is Emily. And they've got the 911 call, but thankfully, get this, she had one of those Apple AirTags on her dog's collar. And because of that, they were able to find Seamus, who was swept away down the river. And, well, she was overwhelmed with joy, as you'd imagine.
4: I was just blown away by that level of response and just really grateful, you know, that there are people that understand that dogs are family members.
3: Our pets are definitely family. I agree with that. And Seamus is safe and sound today thanks to that AirTag. And that is the best news ever.
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1: 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Yeah. All right, let's chat about it. 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
0: Have you ever used the app Life 360?
1: No.
0: Basically, it's an app designed to, you know, keep tabs on people that you love, people in your circle. Like for us, it's the family. My son, both my daughters, my wife, we're all on. And for some reason, one of my daughter's friends.
1: Okay.
0: It tells you like, okay, here's how long my wife's been at IKEA. Here is how long, my daughter has been at work. Here's how long she's been at home with the baby. And it also, at the end of every week, gives you like a driving report. And this thing, it's a little tattletale because it'll rat you out. It will tell you how many trips you've made, how far you drove, how many laws you broke. Yeah.
1: Does it also send the report to the police?
0: It better not. But then again, okay, I'm good because I got like a little badge saying, you're the safe driver 3 months in a row because I go to work, I come home. I'm waiting for it saying, you're making too many trips to Home Depot. Are we having problems with whatever project you're working on? Gold badge for you.
1: Oh my gosh, I do not need that because it would totally tell my husband. I already get ragged on enough. He'd be like, wow, look it. You hit 5 curbs this week.
0: How is it you walked into Target at 10 a.m. and didn't leave until 3?
1: No, that's all I need him to know. I don't need him to know that, so I will not be done.
0: Fair warning, ladies. At least learn how to switch it on and off.
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0: Hey there, my name is Brant. Producer Sherry is here too. And if you're new to the show, please know it takes a little bit of getting used to. That is a fact. We hear from people consistently who tell us.
1: It is pretty consistent too. That's what's so funny.
0: First started listening, hated you. And now
1: we're
0: really love the show. Yeah. We're friends. So hopefully, thanks for giving us a chance.

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2: It really is true. There's a way that seems right to us, and there's a way of Jesus. And a lot of times, there are very different things. And I'll give you how our culture works, which is, it's called red meat. Like, red meat to me is if you tell me about, look at those people you don't like. Look how messed up they are.
3: Yes.
2: And I'm like, yeah.
3: Yep.
2: Totally. Mm-hmm. Love that. And you can do that to all sides. Jesus never does the red meat thing.
3: In fact, he denied you of it. Like, people would be wanting it. And say this thing. Say it.
2: And he would turn it back.
3: Yep.
2: Like, he just won't appeal to your own self-righteousness. He just doesn't do it. And you know what? He winds up on a cross and pretty much abandoned by just about everybody.
3: Yeah.
2: So it's not the way to ratings, and it's not the way to the easy ticket to success and favor with people, but it is the way of Jesus.
0: Now, all the positive and uplifting music you need anytime.
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1: We're really happy you're here.
2: I don't understand my pants.
1: Okay, what's going on?
2: Well, I bought them. Mm-hmm. They were on sale.
1: Yeah.
2: But they're SPF, like, 50.
1: For the sun?
2: Yeah. That's what it said. It went from, like, a Columbia, like, an outdoorsy. I'm like, is that a problem? We have pants that
1: hot
2: don't
1: pants.
2: Protect us
1: well,
2: from the
1: maybe,
2: sun.
1: Maybe when you're...
2: Like, my legs are... I get home, my legs are all burned.
1: Sunburned.
2: Because
1: straight through the pants.
2: Right through my pants. Is that a thing? I literally speak from
1: ignorance.
2: Maybe
1: if you're hiking or you're doing...
2: Hiking, stuff. Like, on a stretcher? Like, because you have to be horizontal. To really be a,
1: there has to be a problem for them to have created that. We just don't know
2: what
1: it
2: is. Yeah, so. I wasn't aware of the problem.
1: Our legs
2: my legs are hurt.

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2: Some people believe in a force in the universe, like from Star Wars or whatever, like, but they believe in this force.
1: Mm-hmm. They even call it like the universe sometimes.
2: Yeah. Exactly. Mm-hmm. I understand that because it's like they sense there's something transcendent going on that's bigger than us. Right. I get that. Here's some really great news. God is better than a force. Mm. He's better. Because you can't meet with a force. Mm-hmm. You can't be with a force.
1: Yeah.
2: You can't know a force and have the force know you. Mm-hmm. But you can with him. He's got a name. That is such wonderful news. It'd be a little bit scary when you realize, okay, well, so he may have an agenda for my life that's different from mine, but it's good. Mm-hmm. But it's good.

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2: I know. Sherry's right. Sherry said I probably just frustrated a whole lot of people bringing up my pants.
3: Yes.
2: They're SPF 50, and I don't get that. Like, I know it's summertime.
3: Yeah.
2: But I don't know why my pants need to be SPF anything. I don't see
3: maybe,
2: people.
3: Again, maybe it's hiking or what else would you
2: I've
3: be
2: doing? I've been to literally some of the hottest places on the planet. Like, literally the Arabian Desert.
3: That's true.
2: And I did not get burned.
3: When you took your pants off, your legs weren't sunburned? Is that what you're saying?
2: If only I had SPF 50 or higher pants.
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2: Is there some sort of 4th of July thing that involves setting off fireworks in or around a grocery store? The next time you go to the grocery store or you go to Target, you are going to see signs that say, no fireworks within 200 feet. First thing I'm going to do when I go looking for Cheetos is bring in a Piccolo Pete. But the ironic part is 90% of them sell the fireworks inside the store.
3: Yeah, but you can't use them as soon as you walk out. 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

Hey there, my name is Brant. Jesus said something, and for the longest time, I was like, what? Huh? And just starting, I think, to understand it better. I want to talk about that. So much more coming up, too. We're glad you're here.

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1: Hey, I'm David Leonard. I wrote this song in a season where I was asking myself if I was really living the life God called me to live. Not the life that looks successful on the outside, but the one that's faithful on the inside. It came from the deep desire I think we all carry to stand before the Father one day and hear the words, "Well done." This song is for anyone who's trying to stay on the path, even when it's hard. Anyone choosing faith over fear, obedience over comfort. And my hope is that it reminds you that every step of faith matters, and God sees it all.

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1: Wherever you are in the tri-state, we're glad you're here.
2: Huh. This is an interesting survey here. It says 60% of people who are church people.
3: Okay.
2: Like regular church attenders. 60% say everyone sins a little, but most people are good by nature. These are regular. Everybody sins a little.
3: These are believers?
2: Yeah. Here's the thing with that. Uh-huh. If you understand sin to be like there's a list of a few really bad things.
3: Mm-hmm.
2: But that's not the way like the word is used, say, in the Old Testament.
3: Mm-hmm.
2: It's this kata. We talked about it on the air before. I don't know Hebrew, but I was learning about it. Mm-hmm. It means a failure to love people and God mm-hmm. in a way that honors his image.
3: Mm-hmm.
2: How often, really, do I fail to love people mm-hmm. properly or him? It's not just a little bit. I mean, it's not a guilt trip, mm-hmm. but just like, hey, we do have a problem. We have to learn to love him and people better.
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2: Okay, we're going to try this. Yesterday didn't go so good, I'll be honest, but let's try it.
3: There was a little bit of a struggle. Okay, yep. You ready?
2: Uh-huh.
3: And now a masterclass on joke telling with your instructor, Brant Hansen.
2: Oh, man, I got to admit, I hate my job at the can crushing facility. It's so depressing.
3: Okay.
2: Soda. It's soda.
3: No, I got it.
2: Pressing.
3: Yeah.
2: It's key when you're telling this joke that you leave in that little gap there, because it's soda.
3: Soda. Pressing. Pressing. Yes.
2: So, now, I also need you to know, as hilarious as that was, I'm okay, not actually sure. A pun. I don't actually like puns.
3: I know
2: that much,
3: you don't.
2: That's but I like clever ones. Like, I think that's a clever.
3: Because of soda.
2: Soda.
3: Yeah.
2: Yeah.
3: And pressing. So depressing.
2: Yeah.
3: Would you concede that if you need to do all of this that we have just done, that perhaps it's not that funny, that you have the less unpacking you have to do, probably the no?
2: No,
3: well, it's a masterclass after
2: right.
3: all.
2: Yeah. I think you're probably right.

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1: Hope your day is going great. Thanks for spending part of it with us.
2: Jesus confused me. I did not understand it. He talks about, maybe you're familiar with this if you know some of the Bible, but he talks about how God will look at some people mm-hmm. and say, depart from me. I never knew you. Mm-hmm. I'm like, how does he not know? Mm-hmm. He knows everything. Mm-hmm. I mean, like, you don't know who these people are or mm-hmm. what? You don't know Bob is Bob.
1: Yeah. And Mary's good question.
2: Well, now I know in a knowing sense that when he's talking about knowing, it's an experience. Mm. Like, it's a deep knowing. If you want to get into, like, biblical know, there's different levels of knowing things. Mm-hmm. And what he's talking about is this deep knowing. And I bring all this up to say, I'm asking God now, like, please know me. Like, search me. Mm-hmm. Experience me. Please know me. I want you to know me.

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2: Hey, thanks for listening. This may not be a favorite show of yours, our show here. It might be, it might not be. And that's okay. And we're just honored you're listening and everything. But if you hate us, I want you to know something.
3: Yes.
2: Scientists have done some tests, and they have found that radio waves, just by emitting radio waves, it actually protects the Earth from excess radiation. All the radio waves that are being, you know, emanating from the Earth out into space, actually protecting you.
3: Oh, okay.
2: So it doesn't matter what we're saying. It doesn't matter whether it's, you know,
3: whether you like it,
2: you don't get it.
3: Particularly entertaining.
2: Doesn't matter. The point is, even at the lowest level, even if we're not entertaining at all,
3: right,
2: not informative, not inspiring, at the very lowest level, we are protecting you from radiation just by being here.
3: That's a great point.
2: Just by doing stuff. Thank you.
3: Now, some would say they could remove us and put someone here that they actually like, and they'd still be protected.
2: Can you edit that out when this airs live? Edit that part. Edit that part. Anyway, we are, let me pick it up, 3, 2, 1. We are
3: happy to be protecting
2: you. Happy to protect you.
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0: Hey, what's up? My name is Brad. Producer Sherry's here too. If you are feeling like just kind of spiritually dry, I don't know how else to put it.
1: Mm-hmm. I think we've all been there.
0: Totally.
1: Yeah.
0: I want to talk about that. Hopefully it'll be encouraging for you coming up.

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2: Just in case, this may not be you, but just in case it is, if you're going through kind of a dry spiritual time or something, you just don't feel like you're growing much, you don't feel close to God.
3: It happens.
2: It totally does. 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And I just want to encourage you, because I have to encourage me to do this, but just be faithful with whatever God's going to bring across your path today. That's it. And even if you don't get a rush of good feeling out of it, it's all right. Maybe this is a time of growing up, and that can be good too.
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0: Hey, just so you know, if you're new to the show, we're developing listener uniforms that are going to be required. These are mandatory. Everybody who's listening will have to wear one of these.
1: It doesn't matter how long you've been listening.
0: Nope. You'll just get it. Delivered to your place.
1: So many people are waiting. You have been developing these for a very long time.
0: Okay, and we've had some setbacks.
1: Yes.
0: I've been very honest about it.
1: You have.
0: Our beta testers have suffered.
1: Sure.
0: Because of some of the electronics and stuff that I've tried to put in here.
1: Sure.
0: However, I just want you to know, like, enough about the beta testers. Everybody's like, what about the more of them? What happened with the electrical thing?
1: People want to know.
0: These are people who signed a waiver. They knew what they were getting into.
1: It doesn't make it okay.
0: They know what happened to the last batch of beta testers.
1: And they still said yes.
0: Yeah, so, like, okay.

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1: But when you're part of the giving team, you're changing lives 365 days a year.
2: 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And I often feel like God is right there with me.
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1: Thank you for letting us try to encourage you today.
0: But we were talking about if you feel a little bit like just dry spiritually, sometimes you don't get an emotional something or other. You just kind of like it. That happens. And something to also remember is if I actually obey God, I'm faithful with the things in front of me, and I don't feel anything from it, that's still love.
1: Yeah, it is.
0: Just like any relationship, you're not getting the good, warm feelings out of whatever it is, but you still honor this person. That's love. That counts.
1: That counts more than the feelings, I think. Anybody can do it when you feel it.
0: Right, because there's a payoff.
1: Right.
0: But what if there's no payoff and you do it anyway? That's only explicable by love. Oh,

0: 91.
1: Yeah, this is very hip, very cool right now. People getting lattes, not just normal lattes, but go ahead and order them out of an avocado. You get a fresh, like hollowed out half avocado.
2: And the lattes within
1: the latte in the avocado.
2: Do you eat the avocado afterwards? You don't know.
1: We've exhausted my knowledge on this. I just know it's hip.
2: Okay. It's hip to drink lattes out of avocados.
1: I'm afraid somebody's going to ask me why, and I don't know that either.
2: We're becoming very, very bored as a society.
1: I don't know why people are doing that. I just want to be hip and talk about the stuff that's like, going on.
2: All right. Well, you brought it up. Cool that's stuff. Good. Yeah. That's all.
1: Yeah, they're having lattes out of avocados. Yeah, very hip, very cool, all that.
2: Thank you, ladies and gentlemen.
1: Very hip show you're listening to.
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0: You know, the stories Jesus tells are so brilliant because there's so much going on in such a short space.
1: Mm-hmm.
0: Like, they're just so loaded, the economy of words. The Good Samaritan story, probably familiar with this. All these people walk by, and then the Samaritan guy does finally helps. It's like Jesus is telling the story. Not just do we learn from this, like, you should help people.
1: Mm-hmm.
0: But also, wait a second. I don't know someone's interior life based on their outside appearance.
1: That is right.
0: Or their job. Because you get the professional religious people.
1: Mm-hmm.
0: They're going to stop and help, right? Nope.
1: No.
0: No, because their interior doesn't match their exterior. And then the guy you don't expect, he's actually the guy who does it. Like, there's a lot to learn there.

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4: Yeah.
3: 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People are experiencing America for the first time, and I'm loving it. I'm like seeing all these posts. They are going cuckoo bananas for ranch dressing.
2: Yeah.
3: They've never had ranch dressing before, and they're like, what is this? They're packing it to go home. Like, TSA had to make a whole announcement. Hey, the ranch dressing needs to go in your checked bag. It can't go in your carry-on.
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1: It's the best news ever with Chad Mitchell.
2: It's the best news ever.
3: My family and I, we are big dog lovers. We have one dog, Juno, a German short-haired pointer. But I saw this and I just can't imagine losing your dog if you have a pet. Can you imagine losing your pet? It just would be awful. That said, this story has a happy ending and I can't wait to tell you how they found this lost dog. The dog is named Seamus and he's an Australian Shepherd and he accidentally fell into a river and the owner had to call 911 frantically. Her name is Emily. And they've got the 911 call, but thankfully, get this, she had one of those Apple AirTags on her dog's collar. And because of that, they were able to find Seamus, who was swept away down the river. And, well, she was overwhelmed with joy, as you'd imagine.
4: I was just blown away by that level of response and just really grateful, you know, that there are people that understand that dogs are family members.
3: Our pets are definitely family. I agree with that. And Seamus is safe and sound today thanks to that AirTag. And that is the best news ever.
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3: 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I'm here. All the other Star DJs are here, too. Text the word group right now. That's group to the number 54214.

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2: 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That can be a relationship stressor.
3: Yes, it was a concern. And last year there were some ultimatums made before we could do it again.
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3: Hey, you got to watch it. If you're going canoeing, I mean, that's a very fun summer activity. But, there's a lot of relational stuff that can go south.
4: There's inherent issues.
3: Oh, yeah.
4: So what's the issue?
3: It's just, you just got different roles, like up front and back, steering and stuff like that. Like, control issues can come up with who's doing what.
5: And one of you is a talker and one of you is a thinker.
3: Right.
5: So there are some communication issues.
3: Begin escape. Yeah.
5: Ooh.
3: Right. Uh-huh. So you've got all the other relational issues will come to the fore over the course of the trip. Mm-hmm.
4: Okay.
3: And then the other thing is, if you have somebody up front who really likes to be in control, you can't steer from up there. Mm-hmm. And the person in back needs to steer based on what you're doing. Like, just paddle.
4: So the person in the back is not, I'm sorry, I've never done this. So the person in the back is not steering.
3: No, the person in the back is steering.
4: Oh.
5: The person in the back needs to tell the person up front what needs to happen. Because the person up front doesn't necessarily know.
4: Oh.
3: Yeah, there's a
5: and
3: lot.
5: And that's where our problem lies.
3: The person in the back, though, might feel that the person up front should just paddle, and the person in the back will worry about it. If you keep turning around and looking at the person in the back, they might be like, "We just if you just do your thing, you know?"
4: I'm starting to see the problem.

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2: Yeah, I saw somebody posted this. It's pretty popular. It's like, Jesus just was here. I'm paraphrasing, but Jesus just said, everybody just love each other. Mm. That's what Jesus said. He came here, he just said, love. Like, that's not the whole story.
3: No, it's not at all.
2: It's better than that. Mm-hmm. He told us to love God because God loves us so much. Mm-hmm. And to love other people. Mm-hmm. But you can't do
3: the one
2: without the other.
3: Yeah.
2: We don't love like that. Mm-hmm. And it's not just love other people. I have to love God first to even have the resources to love other people. Mm-hmm. I can't just skip over that. It doesn't work. And humans have proven it doesn't work.
0: When you give to Uplifting Star, you're doing far more than keeping a radio station on the air.
4: When I was young, my father was murdered, and I got to go to the Victims Dialogue service and actually get to meet this person. And I did a lot of prayer and listening to you guys and worshiping in my kitchen. And I feel like without that perfect song at that right time, I'm not sure I would have been brave enough to do something like this, you know, and actually.

0: man, and I got to witness with him. He was a proclaimed Muslim. By the end of it, I asked him, I said, are you okay? You seem like you're in your emotions. And he said, I feel something. And I got to watch the Holy Spirit work in the seed planet that day. And I just pray he gets saved, and I pray he's listening to the same radio station I'm listening to.
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1: There's a Bible full of history of the ways that God showed up for his people. Just when you thought all odds were stacked against you, he shows up and does miracles. You know, there's so many instances in my life where I can look back and say, he really has never, ever failed me. And it's funny because when you get in a situation and it's not looking so good, it's so easy for us to freak out and just say, God, where are you? Have you forgotten about me? This song, Ain't No Way, is just all about that declaration. There's no way you're going to let me down. 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As I look back over my life, there's not one time that you failed me, and you're going to show up

0: We're proud to present Enchanted Evening, a daddy-daughter dance. 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
4: 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I get this revelation that this is a way of giving spiritual food to others. 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I'm giving from what I don't have, but I feel that God will multiply it.
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5: 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I'm Pastor Scott Jones, and you got this.
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1: Hey, this is Randy James from Hopeful. We wrote Everything Is Better as a reminder that no matter what you're walking through, the storms, the chaos, the struggles, there's real hope because of Jesus. This song is a picture of what life looks like when you're living.

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1: Want to send out a big, big thank you to Billy. 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
3: 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I haven't seen my couch since Tuesday. 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
3: Hey, I'm Therese from Star Weekends. 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
4: 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I can't see. 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

It's on my calendar. Is it on yours yet? Hey, it's Chad on Uplifting Star 99.1 announcing the return of our daddy-daughter dance, Enchanted Evening. 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
3: You are going to love this story about someone from the greatest generation. His name is Anthony, and he's got quite the story. He was actually born on the 4th of July back in the year 1926, and he dropped out of high school when he was only 16 years old to support his family during the Great Depression. Then he enlisted in the Army and actually fought in the Battle of the Bulge. And if you've ever seen any of the documentaries or you know anything about the Battle of the Bulge, talk about rough. And after all that, he eventually got his GED, but he never got an actual diploma. So his family made it all happen last week. They got his high school, which is still there. His high school held a graduation ceremony for him.
4: And I'm very proud for my military service I was in, and I wish I could have stayed in longer.
3: How about that? He wanted to serve more. Wow. 98 years old. So much to love about Anthony's story, and that's what I call the best news ever.
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1: This question kind of stopped me in my tracks. It's from Pastor Craig Grishel. He says, do you want to make a point or do you want to make a difference? I think this definitely speaks to those with strong wills. He goes on to say, love God and love his people with empathy and compassion. Hearts are rarely changed by anger, but they are because of love. And that's your one truth.
2: People heading out for the long holiday weekend. Some pockets of slowdowns on the Parkway southbound in both the Express and Locals. Heading over to Route 18 in Tinton Falls. After that, a packed ride on the southbound set. Hitting the brakes, heading over to the Toms River Toll Plaza from 138 in Wall. 287 northbound, not too bad. Just a little bit heavy getting through Piscataway and Somerset. 78 westbound, some minor slowdowns moving through Bedminster. This report is sponsored by Unbound.org. 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Unbound.org. Keeping you and your family safe on the way home this afternoon. I'm Brandi Scott with traffic on Star 99.1.
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2: We all have one. 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
2: We are about ready to find out what Chris's favorite smell is and so much more as we become fast friends. Are you ready, Chris?
3: Absolutely, Chad.
2: All right. Question number one, Chris. What is your hobby? Do you have a hobby?
3: Honestly, it's really being a father to my children. I just love coming home and just watching Disney movies with them and my wife, Christina, and just having just a great time with the kids because they're growing up way too fast. And I just love spending time with my wife and kids.
2: There's so much to love about that, Chris. Thank you. What is your favorite smell, Chris?
3: Okay, you're not going to... Let's see if, Chad, you understand this. It is my mom's stuffed cabbage. She used to make stuffed cabbage years ago. She passed away to be with God, with my dad.
2: Uh-huh.
3: And I still make it, the only one in my family, as the youngest of five siblings. Still the only one, being 49 years old, still making my mom's stuffed cabbage to this day.
2: I'll tell you what, in a few minutes, I'm going to fire up the Star computer here in the studio and figure out how to make some stuffed cabbage. That sounds interesting.
4: Slowing down on the Garden State Parkway northbound, looks like we've got something brewing over by exit 135 in Clark. You're solid there from the Colonia Rest Area in Woodbridge. 287 northbound, just slightly under the speed limit, a bit bunched up, getting through Piscataway and Somerset. Southbound set, will run you an extra minute or two by 28 in Bound Brook. No big delays on 78 westbound, looking good, getting through Berkeley Heights and Lebanon. 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You always have a place at MAD. 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Keeping you and your family safe on the way home this afternoon. I'm Brandy Scott with traffic on Star 99.1.
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1: Want to send out a big, big thank you to Billy. He's a star listener, and he sent in today's one truth. Says, there are versions of you that didn't know better and deserved better, but hold a space of gratitude for those versions instead of resentment, because you needed to be who you were in those moments to give you awareness of what you should accept and what you shouldn't be accepting now.
2: On the Garden State Parkway northbound, moved to the shoulder by exit 135 in Clark. Just a little bit sluggish from the Colonia rest area in Woodbridge. Southbound side of the parkway, a bit busy in both the express and locals. Heading over to Route 18 in Tinton Falls. 287 southbound, a bunched up ride over by 28 in Bound Brook. Northbound looking pretty good. Heading through Piscataway and Somerset. 78 westbound, a little bit heavy getting through Bedminster. 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Keeping you and your family safe on the way home this evening. I'm Brandy Scott with traffic on Star 99.1.
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That is Chris Tomlin on Uplifting Star 99.1. I'm Chad with a married couple who put out great music. This is Jonathan and Melissa Helzer with their song, Raise a Hallelujah on Star.

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It's on my calendar. Is it on yours yet? Hey, it's Chad on Uplifting Star 99.1 announcing the return of our daddy-daughter dance, Enchanted Evening. 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
2: On the way next, I can't wait to introduce you to a veteran named Anthony and tell you about what he just accomplished
3: at the age of 98. It actually ties in really nicely with the 4th of July. Don't miss it. Next, only here on Star. I've been going

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2: It's the best news ever. You are going to love this story about someone from the greatest generation. His name is Anthony, and he's got quite the story. He was actually born on the 4th of July back in the year 1926, and he dropped out of high school when he was only 16 years old to support his family during the Great Depression. Then he enlisted in the Army and actually fought in the Battle of the Bulge. And if you've ever seen any of the documentaries or you know anything about the Battle of the Bulge, talk about rough. And after all that, he eventually got his GED, but he never got an actual diploma. So his family made it all happen last week. They got his high school, which is still there. His high school held a graduation ceremony for him.
3: And I'm very proud for my military service I was in, and I wish I could have stayed in longer.
2: How about that? He wanted to serve more. Wow. 98 years old. So much to love about Anthony's story, and that's what I call the best news ever.
4: Much lighter than normal on 287 northbound because of the long holiday weekend. You're looking good getting through Piscataway and Somerset. Southbound Sent, just a little bit bunched up over by 28 in Bound Brook. You pick up some more company on 440 northbound, heading over to the Garden State Parkway. Parkway northbound, accident cleaned up by exit 135 in Clark. Delays are starting to ease. 78 westbound, just a bit sluggish, heading through Bedminster. This report is sponsored by the New York City Department of Transportation. Speeding ruins lives. Drivers, watch out for pedestrians and cyclists and slow your turns to less than 5 miles an hour. Keeping you and your family safe on the way home this evening. I'm Brandy Scott with traffic on Star 99.1.
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Thank you so much for being with us today at Uplifting Star 99.1. My name is Chad. Just reminding you that a star sticker actually says more about you than what your favorite radio station is. 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
1: Hey, this is Micah Tyler. I want to be perfect. I look around at the people next to me. 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And I think to myself, God, when other people are brave, all I see is fear in my life. And then I remember that it's God's perfect love that casts out that fear. I feel like every time that I make a turn, it is heading down another broken road when I remember that God has a perfect plan for my life. 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
1: This question kind of stopped me in my tracks. It's from Pastor Craig Rochelle. He says, do you want to make a point or do you want to make a difference? I think this definitely speaks to those with strong wills. He goes on to say, love God and love his people with empathy and compassion. Hearts are rarely changed by anger, but they are because of love. And that's your one truth.
2: Southbound, slowing down, stop and go, heading over to 35 in South Amboy from the Edison Bridge. 440 northbound, just bumper to bumper, heading over to the Garden State Parkway from 287 in Edison. Then you're free and clear at the outer bridge, getting onto the Staten Island side. No complaints on 287, both up and down, moving through Piscataway and Bridgewater. 78 westbound, looking good, heading through Berkeley Heights and Bedminster. 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
1: We all have one. 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But a lot of people will also say gasoline and odd things as far as their favorite smells. We'll see what Chris has to say and ask him some other interesting questions as we all become fast friends with Chris next.

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2: We are about ready to find out what Chris's favorite smell is and so much more as we become fast friends. Are you ready, Chris?
3: Absolutely, Chad.
2: All right, question number one, Chris. What is your hobby? Do you have a hobby?
3: Honestly, it's really being a father to my children. I just love coming home and just watching Disney movies with them and my wife, Christina, and just having just a great time with the kids because they're growing up way too fast. And I just love spending time with my wife and kids.
2: There's so much to love about that, Chris. Thank you. What is your favorite smell, Chris?
3: Okay, you're not going to... Let's see if, Chad, you understand this. It is my mom's stuffed cabbage. She used to make stuffed cabbage years ago. She passed away to be with God, with my dad.
2: Uh-huh.
3: And I still make it, the only one in my family, as the youngest of 5 siblings. Still the only one, being 49 years old, still making my mom's stuffed cabbage to this day.
2: I'll tell you what, in a few minutes, I'm going to fire up the Star computer here in the studio and figure out how to make some stuffed cabbage. That sounds interesting.
4: Problem spot on the Garden State Parkway southbound, a crash in the right lane right after exit 135 in Clark. Stop and go ride. You're backed up into Cranford. After that, looking good southbound, nice and quiet, heading over to the Turnpike in Woodbridge. 440 northbound, still packed, heading over to the Garden State Parkway. Moving well on 287, both up and down. It's a great ride between Edison and Bridgewater. 78 westbound, no complaints, heading through Warren and Lebanon. 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Speeding ruins lives. Drivers, watch out for pedestrians and cyclists and slow your turns to less than 5 miles an hour. Keeping you and your family safe on the way home this evening. I'm Brandi Scott with traffic on Star 99.1.
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2: Happened to see a headline. I can't even believe this is a headline. All the things that we've got going on. But this is actually a headline. So it's a smaller headline. But it says, how long should you boil a hot dog?
3: Ooh, all the news you need to know.
2: Yeah.
3: Huh. How long?
2: Okay, well, they say around 4 to 6 minutes. That's the proper amount to boil a hot dog, 4 to 6 minutes. Now, I'm going to tell you this, though. I firmly believe hot dogs should not be boiled. I just think you just should not. You should not.
3: Hot dogs go on a grill.
2: They really go on a grill. Now, in a pinch, my mom would sometimes, you know, put a skillet on the stovetop and she might let the hot dog kind of roll around.
3: It gets a char on it. And so you think that's also an acceptable way. What about slicing them down the middle and throwing them in the microwave for a minute or so?
2: That's right with the boiling thing.
3: Okay.
2: Yeah.
3: So you have very specific requirements for your hot dogs.
2: It has a very different taste.
3: But what if I like boiled hot dogs? I mean, that's how you get them at the ballpark.
2: Look,
3: Nathan's Famous contest, those are boiled.
2: Be careful having this conversation with your friends and family, because I'm not saying it's as divisive as political conversation, but it's right up there.
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1: I strongly believe this, that God created us to live in community. He did not build us for isolation. We're supposed to, as believers, lean on each other. The church is there and to support and pray for each other. And yet so many times we feel like we can't admit weakness, or we can't admit struggle. And we just had a prayer request for a woman who says, please pray for me. I'm a pastor's wife, and for no discernible reason, I've been struggling with depression and anxiety. Aww. And I feel like I can't tell anyone due to my leadership position. I feel like I have to be strong when I'm in reality, I'm a mess.
2: Mm. The thing is, we all have them. We've all got them. We've all got weak places, like places inside that just make us wonder if we'll ever get it together. Like the other together people that we see, places that make us just feel less than victorious, mm-hmm. Less than as strong as maybe we thought we should be. But even in the smallest bit of God's strength is more than enough to cover all of our shortcomings, all the places that we deem ourselves weak, right? So we have to remember that. We have to remember that God doesn't shame us for our weak places. Instead, this is the thing to remember as you go through your day to day. He invites us to be like completely dependent upon him. He's like, that's okay. I want that. That's what he wants. Like the only one powerful enough to help us, the only one sufficient enough to cover us in grace throughout the entire process of whatever you're going through right now. He is and has always been and forever will be enough.
1: God's strength is made perfect in our weakness.
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2: It looks like overnight in my neighborhood, we may have gotten a little bit of rain, like a heaping teaspoon.
3: Oh boy,
2: of rain.
3: Yes. Well, maybe we don't want to. We want to be careful because. First of all, it's very exciting to get a heaping teaspoon of rain, especially when considering this is the time when fireworks are done.
2: And
3: nobody just does it the day of either. It's always like several days before, the day of, and then several days after, in my neighborhood.
2: Yeah, and so if you can give your lawn a good soaking before the sparks start to fly. 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